0: outputs on the budget, while noting that superannuation savings will help offset pension costs as life expectancy rises. New polling shows support for federal Labor at its lowest level since 2012. The government's primary vote has slipped 2 points to 27% in the latest news poll. The coalition managed only 19%, One Nation leading the pack on 30% in primary vote support. The Reserve Bank is facing criticism from a Liberal MP for failing to model the inflationary impact of a 2% cut in government spending. RBA officials responded that they can't test every scenario, while MP Simon Kennedy is warning that another potential rate rise next week will heap further strain on families.
1: I think the millions of Australians out there would much prefer the government cut its spending than them having to cut back on family holidays, on nights out, and that's really the choice.
0: Plenty of tears were shed at Melbourne's Rod Laver Arena last night at the special tribute concert to John Farnham. The sold-out show featuring Keith Urban and Jimmy Barnes, along with stars from around the globe. Celine Dion and Hugh Jackman performed via satellite. John Farnham was unable to attend the concert due to his declining health. The 77-year-old was diagnosed with cancer in the mouth in 2022. And finally, the Australian dollar is buying 71.21 US cents. This is Air National News. In sport, Collingwood star Nick Dykos goes into this evening's Brownlow medal count as the runaway favourite. The champion midfielder is such a heavy favourite that even the AFL's head of football, Greg Swan, has declared he will win it. Fans who threw bottles onto the field after Saturday's AFL preliminary final could face lifetime stadium bans as police and the MCC review security footage. The investigation follows reports of poor crowd behaviour, including an 8-year-old boy left terrified after a fan poured nachos over him and his mother. Hawthorn CEO Ash Klein confirmed the club will liaise with police and the AFL before determining any club-enforced penalties.
2: The responsibility and the rollout usually goes with the MCC, the stadium and the AFL, and they've obviously made that position, and we'll obviously work with them if there's anything untoward in that regard.
0: Newcastle Knights coach Justin Holbrook is refusing to be drawn into the debate over referee decisions in their 12-10 upset win of the Warriors in the NRL semi-finals. Referee Ashley Klein was peppered with beer cans after full time at Eden Park. Holbrook says his side deserved the victory.
3: The Warriors have had a great year. They were enormous. It was not much in the game, but I want to thank our players. You know, we played with 100-odd fans here out of 50,000, and we knew how many fans were watching back home, so I'm really happy with the win.
0: Australian Independent Radio News.
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9: Taking a look at your local weather for Monday, it's sunny, hot and dry, with temperatures soaring from 13 to 35 degrees. Tomorrow, expect morning clouds and warm conditions ranging from 15 to 28 degrees. Wednesday brings mostly sunny skies with mild temperatures from 14 to 26 degrees.
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3: West Bremer Radio's Local News, I'm Damien Lee. Queensland Police have launched Operation Yankee Spring Break, targeting dangerous driving across the state during the school holidays. The operation runs from September 19 to October 9, with high visibility and covert patrols targeting speeding, drink and drug driving, fatigue and other risky behaviour. Police say 219 people have already died on Queensland roads this year. The latest campaign follows Operation Interpose, which saw more than 125,000 traffic infringements issued and 1.1 million roadside breath tests conducted since late April. Police are urging motorists to allow extra travel time, take regular breaks and expect heavier traffic throughout the holiday period. Motorists are being warned of another potential surge in fuel prices as escalating Middle East tensions push global oil prices higher. Australian Institute of Petroleum data shows wholesale unleaded reached $2.28 a litre on Friday, up 14 cents since Monday, while diesel jumped 21 cents to $2.72. AMP Chief Economist Shane Oliver says petrol could rise another 10 cents under his base case scenario, but warns an escalation pushing crude oil to around $150 a barrel could add about 45 cents a litre. NRMA says the outlook remains highly unpredictable, with prices capable of moving sharply in either direction. Ipswich City Council has adopted a new Indigenous Accord for 2026 to 2031, continuing a reconciliation program dating back almost three decades. The Accord provides a five-year framework for Council to strengthen partnerships with Aboriginal and Torres Strait Islander communities, increase cultural recognition and support economic participation and community well-being. Council says more than 250 people contributed to its development through community consultation, including yarning circles, NAIDOC activities and youth programs. Mayor Theresa Harding says the Accord builds on previous initiatives, including Tolma Place and the Queen's Park Ceremonial Healing and Remembrance Place. And illegal dumping cost Ipswich ratepayers around $160,000 in cleanup costs last year, with more than 1,800 incidents reported across the city. Ipswich City Council says dumped items included household rubbish, mattresses, tyres and construction waste, with more than 1,000 investigations launched during 2025. The figures come as the Queensland Government rolls out an almost $14 million statewide crackdown to improve surveillance and enforcement. Ipswich Mayor Theresa Harding says illegal dumping damages the environment and comes at a significant cost to the community, with individual offenders facing fines of more than $2,600. And that's your local news up to date on West Bremer Radio.
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6: Taking a look at your local weather for Monday, it's sunny, hot and dry, with temperatures soaring from 13 to 35 degrees. Tomorrow, expect morning clouds and warm conditions ranging from 15 to 28 degrees. Wednesday brings mostly sunny skies with mild temperatures from 14 to 26 degrees.
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3: I'm Ron Wilson. New polling shows support for federal Labor at its lowest level since 2012. The government's primary vote has slipped 2 points to 27% in the latest news poll. The coalition managed only 19%, One Nation leading the pack on 30% in primary vote support. But opposition leader Angus Taylor says he's not focusing on the polls.
4: You've seen improvement in the support for me as leader, and you're seeing improvement in many polls for the coalition. But look, I'm not going to get into focusing and commenting on an individual poll.
3: John Howard's son is reportedly considering a tilt at politics. Richard Howard is considering throwing his hat in the ring for the New South Wales seat of Wirunga. Senior Liberals believe the move would bolster the party ahead of next year's New South Wales state election. New South Wales police say a deadly stabbing in the Blue Mountains is the fourth domestic violence-related incident across the state in a matter of days. In the latest incident, one child is dead and two others are in critical condition after being found with stab wounds. A woman was also found with serious injuries at the scene at Valley Heights, and at this stage, police are not looking for anyone else in their investigation. An inquest starts today into the death of 2-year-old Joe Massa after treatment he received at Sydney's Northern Beaches Hospital 2 years ago. The toddler suffered a cardiac arrest before being transferred to Sydney Children's Hospital at Randwick, where he died. The inquest will focus on the care and treatment he received at Northern Beaches Hospital. Cocaine consumption in Victoria has surged sixfold in the past decade. Wastewater data shows more than 1.2 tonnes is now consumed each year, with the Victorian market estimated to be worth $1.3 billion. The Australian Criminal Intelligence Commission warns cocaine use is becoming normalised despite the potentially deadly consequences. A national survey has found nearly half of all cybercrimes in Australia go unreported. 42% of those surveyed had either been targeted or had been victims of cybercrime in the past 5 years. The offences were dominated by financial scams, data breaches, and hacking. Entertainers from around the globe have joined local stars to honour John Farnham in a special tribute concert at Rod Laver Arena in Melbourne. Celine Dion sang You're the Voice live from Paris, while Coldplay's Chris Martin surprised the crowd with a song specially written for John.
5: Oh, thank you, John. Oh, thank you, John. One day we'll all be gone. But the thing about John Farnham's songs is they'll keep living on.
3: And Australians will continue to live longer, but the pace of the nation's population growth will slow over the next 40 years. They are some of the findings in the latest intergenerational report being released today. By 2066, males will live on average to 86, while women can expect an average age of 90. This is AIR National News. In sport, Australia has secured a 3-0 series clean sweep against Zimbabwe after holding on for a one-wicket win in the third and final one-dayer in Harare. Chasing 272, the Aussies looked gone when Josh Inglis was dismissed for a brilliant 103. But Nathan Ellis guided the visitors home with 36, the winning runs coming on the second-to-last ball of the game.
6: And that is it! What a brilliant show of tempo by Nathan Ellis.
3: The Lions will challenge a one-match ban for striking handed to Lachie Neale at the AFL Tribunal. Neale was charged for off-the-ball contact with Hawks star Jack Ginnivan. The Brisbane star hasn't been suspended in his 15-year, 320-game career. If banned, he'll miss Saturday's AFL Grand Final against Fremantle. The AFL Brownlow Medal will be held tonight, with Collingwood star Nick Dykos the overwhelming favourite to take out the game's highest individual honour. And in NRL, the Newcastle Knights have reached the preliminary final for the first time since 2013 after upsetting the Warriors 12-10 at Eden Park. The Knights will play the Panthers on Sunday at Accor Stadium for a place in the decider. Australian Independent Radio News.
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1: Taking a look at your local weather for Monday, expect sunny, hot and dry conditions with a high of 35 degrees. On Tuesday, morning clouds roll in, warming up to 28 degrees. Wednesday will be mostly sunny and mild, with a top of 25 degrees.
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1: Hi, this is John Mayer for Rad. 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So whenever you're having a few drinks, just plan ahead. 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
3: West Bremer Radio's Local News, I'm Damien Lee. Queensland Police have launched Operation Yankee Spring Break, targeting dangerous driving across the state during the school holidays. The operation runs from September 19 to October 9, with high visibility and covert patrols targeting speeding, drink and drug driving, fatigue and other risky behaviour. Police say 219 people have already died on Queensland roads this year. The latest campaign follows Operation Interpose, which saw more than 125,000 traffic infringements issued and 1.1 million roadside breath tests conducted since late April. Police are urging motorists to allow extra travel time, take regular breaks, and expect heavier traffic throughout the holiday period. Motorists are being warned of another potential surge in fuel prices as escalating Middle East tensions push global oil prices higher. Australian Institute of Petroleum data shows wholesale unleaded reached $2.28 a litre on Friday, up 14 cents since Monday, while diesel jumped 21 cents to $2.72. AMP Chief Economist Shane Oliver says petrol could rise another 10 cents under his base case scenario, but warns an escalation pushing crude oil to around $150 a barrel could add about 45 cents a litre. NRMA says the outlook remains highly unpredictable, with prices capable of moving sharply in either direction. Ipswich City Council has adopted a new Indigenous Accord for 2026 to 2031, continuing a reconciliation program dating back almost three decades. The Accord provides a five-year framework for Council to strengthen partnerships with Aboriginal and Torres Strait Islander communities, increase cultural recognition and support economic participation and community well-being. Council says more than 250 people contributed to its development through community consultation, including yarning circles, NAIDOC activities and youth programs. Mayor Theresa Harding says the Accord builds on previous initiatives, including Tolmer Place and the Queen's Park Ceremonial Healing and Remembrance Place. And illegal dumping cost Ipswich ratepayers around $160,000 in cleanup costs last year, with more than 1,800 incidents reported across the city. Ipswich City Council says dumped items included household rubbish, mattresses, tyres and construction waste, with more than 1,000 investigations launched during 2025. The figures come as the Queensland Government rolls out an almost $14 million statewide crackdown to improve surveillance and enforcement. Ipswich Mayor Theresa Harding says illegal dumping damages the environment and comes at a significant cost to the community, with individual offenders facing fines of more than $2,600. And that's your local news up to date on West Bremer Radio.
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10: Taking a look at your local weather for Monday, expect sunny, hot and dry conditions with a high of 35 degrees. On Tuesday, morning clouds roll in, warming up to 28 degrees. Wednesday will be mostly sunny and mild, with a top of 25 degrees.
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2: I'm Ron Wilson. The Domestic, Family and Sexual Violence Commissioner has described the past weekend in New South Wales as horrific and heartbreaking. Four separate deaths in the state are all being investigated as domestic violence related. A child is among those who've died in the incidents over the past 48 hours, as well as a woman aged in her 90s. Michaela Cronin says everyone has a responsibility to address domestic violence across Australia.
3: It's not something we're going to solve in any one government's term. This is something that requires long-term investment, action, commitment to action.
2: A man has died after being pulled from the water at a beach in Newcastle. Three men, all aged in their 20s, had to be pulled from the water after getting into trouble at Stockton. Three people drowned in separate incidents across New South Wales over the weekend. Prime Minister Anthony Albanese says tech giants need to do better when it comes to regulating child safety. Following a demonstration in New York of the latest Apple features inspired by Australia's social media regulations, Mr. Albanese stressed that major tech platforms still have significant room for improvement. The push for stronger online safety reforms comes as Australia campaigns for a seat on the UN Security Council.
4: They need to do better, which is why, as I said yesterday, the eSafety Commissioner has already asked for or demanded, in accordance with the law, further information from these companies. They need to do better, quite clearly.
2: Pork barrelling appears to be in full swing in Victoria ahead of the November state election. Premier Ben Carroll has announced $9 million in funding for the regional Victorian hospitality industry if his Labor government is re-elected. The Premier says it will be a targeted investment.
5: On regional breweries, regional festivals and bands in regional Victoria. And we saw firsthand when Lenny Kravitz toured Mildura, when you have an international act come and stay, not get back on the plane and go back to where they've come from, it really has a great local impact.
2: The hunt for a shark that fatally attacked a swimmer at Perth Sorrento Beach 3 days ago has ceased, despite the state government's catch and kill order. The Department of Primary Industry says the chances of catching the shark involved in the attack are very slim. 63-year-old swimmer Greg O'Neill was killed just 15 metres from shore. New South Wales is set to become the first state to introduce mandatory recycling for solar panels. There are more than 1 million rooftop solar systems installed on homes across the state. The government has opened consultation on the proposed scheme and is seeking feedback from industry, recyclers and the community. And more than 32,000 examples of one of Australia's most popular utes have been recalled because the spare wheel is at risk of falling off. According to the recall of the BYD Shark 6 plug-in hybrid ute, incorrect installation could cause the spare wheel to fall off while driving. This is Air National News. In sport, Lions and Hawthorn legend Lee Matthews believes Lachie Neale only has a slim chance of having his one-match ban overturned at the AFL Tribunal tomorrow night. If Neale is suspended, it will rule him out of the AFL Grand Final. Referee decisions are once again in the spotlight following the Newcastle Knights' 12-10 victory over the Warriors in their NRL semi-final at Eden Park. Ashley Klein was showered with beer cans as he walked up the tunnel after full time, with several late calls going the way of the Knights. Warriors coach Andrew Webster says they should have received a penalty for Tyson Frizzell's escort, but they can't blame Klein for the loss. The Knights have advanced to play the Panthers in Sunday's second preliminary final at Accor Stadium. Australia has won its third men's one-dayer in Zimbabwe to clean sweep the series. It went down to the final over, with Nathan Ellis hitting the winning runs for a one-wicket victory. And Nick Dykos could become the first Collingwood Brownlow medalist in 15 years when the 2026 count takes place tonight. Not since Dane Swan in 2011 has a Magpie taken out the league's top honour. Dykos goes into the count as the runaway favourite. Australian Independent Radio News.
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10: Taking a look at your local weather for Monday, expect sunny, hot and dry conditions with a high of 35 degrees. On Tuesday, morning clouds roll in, warming up to 28 degrees. Wednesday will be mostly sunny and mild, with a top of 25 degrees.

0: 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Ipswich, we have you covered for local news.
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4: Ipswich has finalised the contractor for the North Ipswich Reserve Western Grandstand.
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0: solving and preventing crime. 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
3: West Braemar Radio's Local News, I'm Damien Lee. Queensland Police have launched Operation Yankee Spring Break, targeting dangerous driving across the state during the school holidays. The operation runs from September 19 to October 9, with high visibility and covert patrols targeting speeding, drink and drug driving, fatigue and other risky behaviour. Police say 219 people have already died on Queensland roads this year. The latest campaign follows Operation Interpose, which saw more than 125,000 traffic infringements issued and 1.1 million roadside breath tests conducted since late April. Police are urging motorists to allow extra travel time, take regular breaks and expect heavier traffic throughout the holiday period. Motorists are being warned of another potential surge in fuel prices as escalating Middle East tensions push global oil prices higher. Australian Institute of Petroleum data shows wholesale unleaded reached $2.28 a litre on Friday, up 14 cents since Monday, while diesel jumped 21 cents to $2.72. AMP Chief Economist Shane Oliver says petrol could rise another 10 cents under his base case scenario, but warns an escalation pushing crude oil to around $150 a barrel could add about 45 cents a litre. NRMA says the outlook remains highly unpredictable, with prices capable of moving sharply in either direction. Ipswich City Council has adopted a new Indigenous Accord for 2026 to 2030.

0: 1971, continuing a reconciliation program dating back almost three decades. The accord provides a five-year framework for council to strengthen partnerships with Aboriginal and Torres Strait Islander communities, increase cultural recognition and support economic participation and community well-being. Council says more than 250 people contributed to its development through community consultation, including yarning circles, NAIDOC activities and youth programs. Mayor Theresa Harding says the accord builds on previous initiatives, including Tolma Place and the Queen's Park Ceremonial Healing and Remembrance Place. And illegal dumping cost Ipswich ratepayers around $160,000 in cleanup costs last year, with more than 1,800 incidents reported across the city. Ipswich City Council says dumped items included household rubbish, mattresses, tyres and construction waste, with more than 1,000 investigations launched during 2025. The figures come as the Queensland Government rolls out an almost $14 million statewide crackdown to improve surveillance and enforcement. Ipswich Mayor Theresa Harding says illegal dumping damages the environment and comes at a significant cost to the community, with individual offenders facing fines of more than $2,600. And that's your local news up to date on West Bremer Radio.
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5: Taking a look at your local weather for Monday, expect sunny, hot and dry conditions with a high of 35 degrees. On Tuesday, morning clouds roll in, warming up to 28 degrees. Wednesday will be mostly sunny and mild, with a top of 25 degrees.
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2: Hello there, this is Michael Lynch. Canberra watchers say the findings of the latest news poll will probably have Labor and the Coalition reaching for the worry beads. With only 27% support, the ALP has recorded its lowest primary vote since 2012, while the Coalition and One Nation remained unchanged on 19 and 30% respectively. But opposition leader Angus Taylor says he's not worried by the polls.
3: You're seeing improvement in the support for me as leader, and you're seeing improvement in many polls for the Coalition. But look, I'm not going to get into focusing and commenting on an individual poll.
2: Anthony Albanese is now in New York, ahead of the UN General Assembly summit this week. During that meeting, the Prime Minister will outline Australia's case for a seat on the influential UN Security Council, a status it's not held since 2013. The Prime Minister says he's looking forward to lobbying throughout this week for Australia's inclusion on the Security Council.
4: Australia is a peaceful, stable, reliable partner, and we will be advancing our case over the coming days.
2: Three women in New South Wales have been killed allegedly by male relatives in separate incidents in the space of just 10 hours. Deputy Police Commissioner Peter McKenna says tackling family violence is a whole of society issue.
5: Four horrific DV homicides over the weekend, and in fact none of them were known to us for domestic violence. There was no AVOs involved, and it just goes to show that these things can happen in any postcode anywhere.
2: The Victorian Chamber of Commerce and Industry wants the AFL Grand Final public holiday axed because it's costing local businesses around $500 million in lost trade. The VCCI says there's no justification for the holiday, especially this year, with no Victorian teams playing in the Grand Final. The AFL public holiday on the Friday preceding the decider was introduced in 2015 by the former Andrews Labor government. In Air Lifestyle News, a prediction that Australians will continue to live longer, but that the pace of the nation's population growth will slow over the next 40 years. These are some of the findings in the latest intergenerational report being released today. That report speculates that by 2066, males will live on average to the age of 86 and women to almost 90. Britain's Liberal Democrats have urged Prime Minister Andy Burnham to establish an emergency register of civilian volunteers who could be called upon if Britain comes under attack. That call follows a warning by European leaders of an intensifying Russian threat and a statement by NATO that it's ready to respond to an escalation of aggression. In other news, science teachers say all Year 11 and 12 students should be forced to study STEM subjects. Nearly half of all cyber crimes in Australia go unreported. That's the key finding of research, which says that 42% of respondents surveyed had either been targeted or had been a victim of cybercrime in the past 5 years. Now checking the Aussie share market, which shows the All Ords is down 13 points at 89.08, and one Australian dollar is currently buying 71.25 US cents. This is Air National News. As we launch into AFL Grand Final week, Collingwood superstar Nick Dacos is the almost unbackable favourite to win tonight's Brownlow medal. Sarah Patterson reports.
6: Well, many pundits have already written off tonight's award for the AFL's best and fairest player as a foregone conclusion, with some even tipping Dacos will win by double-digit votes. After an outstanding season, every online predictor has Dacos running away with the award. But the Brownlow is known for dark horses gazumping the medal favourite. Two players who could potentially give Dacos a run for his money and poll above expectation are Geelong's Bailey Smith and Western Bulldogs captain Marcus Bontempelli. Sarah Patterson, S-Sport.
2: The Newcastle Knights have gone from wooden spooners to preliminary finalists in just 12 months under the guidance of Justin Holbrook. The Knights upset the Warriors 12-10 in their semi-final in front of nearly 50,000 fans at Auckland's Eden Park last night. League great Brad Fittler has told Today it's a remarkable story.
7: They've been incredible, you know. They've got a few stars, but a lot of inexperienced players that are doing it. Dom Young, he's been incredible. His relationship with Kalen Ponga.
2: Australia has claimed a whitewash victory in the one-day series 3-0 against Zimbabwe, winning the last over of the match by a single wicket. And that's sports on Australian Independent Radio News.
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11: Taking a look at your local weather for Monday, expect sunny, hot and dry conditions with a high of 35 degrees. On Tuesday, morning clouds roll in, warming up to 28 degrees. Wednesday will be mostly sunny and mild, with a top of 25 degrees.

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3: West Bremer Radio's Local News, I'm Damien Lee. Queensland Police have launched Operation Yankee Spring Break, targeting dangerous driving across the state during the school holidays. The operation runs from September 19 to October 9, with high visibility and covert patrols targeting speeding, drink and drug driving, fatigue and other risky behaviour. Police say 219 people have already died on Queensland roads this year. The latest campaign follows Operation Interpose, which saw more than 125,000 traffic infringements issued and 1.1 million roadside breath tests conducted since late April. Police are urging motorists to allow extra travel time, take regular breaks and expect heavier traffic throughout the holiday period. Motorists are being warned of another potential surge in fuel prices as escalating Middle East tensions push global oil prices higher. Australian Institute of Petroleum data shows wholesale unleaded reached $2.28 a litre on Friday, up 14 cents since Monday, while diesel jumped 21 cents to $2.72. AMP Chief Economist Shane Oliver says petrol could rise another 10 cents under his base case scenario, but warns an escalation pushing crude oil to around $150 a barrel could add about 45 cents a litre. NRMA says the outlook remains highly unpredictable, with prices capable of moving sharply in either direction. Ipswich City Council has adopted a new Indigenous Accord for 2026 to 2031, continuing a reconciliation program dating back almost three decades. The Accord provides a five-year framework for Council to strengthen partnerships with Aboriginal and Torres Strait Islander communities, increase cultural recognition and support economic participation and community well-being. Council says more than 250 people could

0: contributed to its development through community consultation, including yarning circles, NAIDOC activities and youth programs. Mayor Theresa Harding says the accord builds on previous initiatives, including Tolma Place and the Queen's Park Ceremonial Healing and Remembrance Place. And illegal dumping cost Ipswich ratepayers around $160,000 in cleanup costs last year, with more than 1,800 incidents reported across the city. Ipswich City Council says dumped items included household rubbish, mattresses, tyres and construction waste, with more than 1,000 investigations launched during 2025. The figures come as the Queensland Government rolls out an almost $14 million statewide crackdown to improve surveillance and enforcement. Ipswich Mayor Theresa Harding says illegal dumping damages the environment and comes at a significant cost to the community, with individual offenders facing fines of more than $2,600. And that's your local news up to date on West Bremer Radio.
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6: Taking a look at your local weather for Monday, expect sunny, hot and dry conditions with a high of 35 degrees. On Tuesday, morning clouds roll in, warming up to 28 degrees. Wednesday will be mostly sunny and mild, with a top of 25 degrees.

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2: Hello there, this is Michael Lynch. Support for Labour and the Prime Minister continues to collapse, falling to levels not seen in more than a decade. Federal politics editor Michael Packie.
3: The latest news poll shows Labour's primary vote is at a near record low of 27%. The coalition is on 19, and One Nation continues to outrank both, with its core support at 30%. The poor result for the Albanese government comes as cost of living pressures continue to bite. Labour MP Christy McBain says she's not obsessed with the polls.
4: People are doing it tough, and we've got to continue to work on the policies.
3: Opposition leader Angus Taylor claims the government is on the nose and is confident he can close the 11-point gap his own party has over rival One Nation.
5: You've seen improvement in the support for me as leader.
3: The poll also reveals more than 60% of voters are dissatisfied with Anthony Albanese's performance, but he still remains preferred Prime Minister.
2: In Air World news, there are fears of a fresh escalation of violence between the United States and Iran. Officials in Tehran say they have intelligence suggesting renewed American military action and warning of a painful response if that eventuates. Heard through a translator on Al Jazeera, Iran's parliamentary speaker says the U.S. knows what it takes to get the parties back to the negotiating table.
6: Until these conditions are met, the inalienable rights of the Iranian nation are recognized, and the Americans fulfill their commitments, there will be no possibility of a return to the previous negotiation framework or to reopen the Strait of Hormuz.
2: Shark capture gear has been withdrawn from WA's Sorrento Beach after a fatal attack 3 days ago. The state's fisheries minister ordered authorities to catch and kill the shark that took 63-year-old Greg O'Neill, who was swimming just 15 metres from the shore. The Department of Primary Industries says there's been no evidence of white shark activity in the area, and there's a significantly diminished chance of catching the right animal. The Greens said the same when criticising the kill order yesterday, and calling on the state government to instead increase funding for patrols. Acting Premier Rita Saviotti says she supports the fisheries minister, but has also reached out to the Sorrento Surf Lifesaving Club to explore what else can be done to keep people safe. In other news, serious concerns have been raised by cybersecurity authorities over Chinese electric vehicles, which it's believed may collect substantial data on Australians, which could be vulnerable to foreign surveillance. The Australian share market has faced selling pressure and is tracking lower despite late week gains on Wall Street. And Google has identified its first known AI hacking incidents, where its Gemini AI model gained unauthorized internet access and hacked three websites during testing before stopping itself. Well, stars from across the globe have honoured John Farnham in a special tribute concert in Melbourne. Keith Urban and Jimmy Barnes were among the performers, and Celine Dion sang You're the Voice live from Paris. John Farnham was unable to attend the concert because of a recent decline in his health, which has left him on permanent oxygen and needing a wheelchair. This is Air National News. Newcastle Knights coach Justin Holbrook is refusing to be drawn into the debate over referee decisions in their 12-10 upset of the Warriors in yesterday's NRL semi-final. Referee Ashley Klein was peppered with beer cans after full-time at Eden Park. Holbrook says his side deserved the two-point victory.
7: The Warriors have had a great year. They were enormous. It was not much in the game, but I want to thank our players. You know, we played with 100-odd fans here out of 50,000, and we knew how many fans were watching back home, so I'm really happy with the win.
2: To the AFL, and the WA Dockers are gearing up for a massive grand final week. They'll take on the Brisbane Lions at the MCG on Saturday in the club's only second ever grand final appearance. Forward Patrick Voss says the buzz around the club is absolutely amazing.
8: A massive occasion, and so much work's gone into it, and yeah, such an exciting week and so much build up, yeah, for the AFL grand final. So
2: to cricket, and Australia has won its third men's one-dayer in Zimbabwe to clean sweep the series. In a nail-biting finish, the match went down to the final over, with Nathan Ellis hitting the winning runs for a one-wicket victory. Spaniard Pedro Acosta has won the Austrian MotoGP. Jorge Martin and Marco Bezzecchi joined him on the podium, while Aussie Jack Miller finished 21st. And that's sport on Australian Independent Radio News.
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12: Taking a look at your local weather for Monday, expect sunny, hot and dry conditions with a high of 35 degrees. On Tuesday, morning clouds roll in, warming up to 28 degrees. Wednesday will be mostly sunny and mild, with a top of 25 degrees.

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2: West Bremer Radio's Local News, I'm Damien Lee. Queensland Police have launched Operation Yankee Spring Break, targeting dangerous driving across the state during the school holidays. The operation runs from September 19 to October 9, with high visibility and covert patrols targeting speeding, drink and drug driving, fatigue and other risky behaviour. Police say 219 people have already died on Queensland roads this year. The latest campaign follows Operation Interpose, which saw more than 125,000 traffic infringements issued and 1.1 million roadside breath tests conducted since late April. Police are urging motorists to allow extra travel time, take regular breaks, and expect heavier traffic throughout the holiday period. Motorists are being warned of another potential surge in fuel prices as escalating Middle East tensions push global oil prices higher. Australian Institute of Petroleum data shows wholesale unleaded reached $2.28 a litre on Friday, up 14 cents since Monday, while diesel jumped 21 cents to $2.72. AMP Chief Economist Shane Oliver says petrol could rise another 10 cents under his base case scenario, but warns an escalation pushing crude oil to around $150 a barrel could add about 45 cents a litre. NRMA says the outlook remains highly unpredictable, with prices capable of moving sharply in either direction. Ipswich City Council has adopted a new Indigenous Accord for 2026 to 2031, continuing a reconciliation program dating back almost three decades. The Accord provides a five-year framework for Council to strengthen partnerships with Aboriginal and Torres Strait Islander communities, increase cultural recognition and support economic participation and community well-being. Council says more than 250 people contributed to its development through community consultation, including yarning circles, NAIDOC activities and youth programs. Mayor Theresa Harding says the Accord builds on previous initiatives, including Tolma Place and the Queen's Park Ceremonial Healing and Remembrance Place. And illegal dumping cost Ipswich ratepayers around $160,000 in cleanup costs last year, with more than 1,800 incidents reported across the city. Ipswich City Council says dumped items included household rubbish, mattresses, tyres and construction waste, with more than 1,000 investigations launched during 2025. The figures come as the Queensland Government rolls out an almost $14 million statewide crackdown to improve surveillance and enforcement. Ipswich Mayor Theresa Harding says illegal dumping damages the environment and comes at a significant cost to the community, with individual offenders facing fines of more than $2,000.

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4: West Bremer Radio local weather.
5: Taking a look at your local weather for Monday, expect sunny, hot and dry conditions with a high of 35 degrees. On Tuesday, morning clouds roll in, warming up to 28 degrees. Wednesday will be mostly sunny and mild, with a top of 25 degrees.
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3: Good afternoon, this is Michael Lynch. Australia is well placed to seize the opportunities ahead, even in an uncertain world. That assurance today from Federal Treasurer Jim Chalmers when delivering this country's seventh intergenerational report. Dr. Chalmers says that over the next 40 years, the economy will be built on renewable energy, critical minerals and AI. He says Australia's natural advantages mean we should be optimistic about the future.
4: Better positioned to benefit from the AI revolution. To succeed in a fragmenting world, to make the most of cleaner and cheaper energy, to manage our changing population and to thrive in an era of new industries.
3: All four of Australia's major banks now expect the Reserve Bank to lift the cash rate next week. The ANZ has updated its forecasts, bringing it in line with the other three banks. It also expects the RBA will raise interest rates again at its November meeting. Senior New South Wales police are describing this past weekend as, quote, the worst in recent memory for incidents of domestic violence. This report from Jefferson Shaw.
5: Cyclists in the Blue Mountains discovered three children and a woman suffering stab wounds at Valley Heights. One of the children has died, with all the others in a critical condition. Police are treating the woman as a suspect in the case. Assistant Commissioner Peter McKenna says it's the fourth domestic violence incident in just 48 hours.
6: In my career, is probably the most horrific weekend I can think of.
5: In the other incidents, a grandmother was stabbed to death, allegedly by her grandson at Bondi. A 23-year-old woman was fatally stabbed, allegedly at the hands of a partner at Wagga Wagga. And in the state's north, a 27-year-old man is accused of murdering a 70-year-old woman believed to be his mother. Advocates say more needs to be done to address domestic violence across Australia. Jefferson Shaw, Sydney.
3: Voter support for One Nation shows no sign of waning, with the latest polling showing the party has a 30% share of the primary vote. Labour is 3 points behind the minor party with a 27% share, followed by the coalition with 19%. West Australian motorists are being warned against stopping to pick flowers along a popular stretch of highway. Sarah Patterson explains.
7: The drive from Bunbury to Busselton, south of Perth, has become a very scenic one of late, with colourful native everlasting wildflowers having been planted along the Bussel Highway to improve the local soil quality. The city of Bunbury has also planted the hardy flowers on its road reserves. The problem is people like the flowers so much, they've been pulling over to pick bunches of them from the roadside, an activity authorities describe as not only dangerous, but illegal.
3: Qatar's Prime Minister Sheikh Mohammed Al Thani says the region needs a framework in which sovereignty is respected. Speaking at the opening of the Qatar Economic Forum's UN General Assembly in New York, he says no state can pose a threat to another. Sheikh Mohammed, who's also his country's foreign minister, has described the economic fallout from the US-Israel war on Iran as an earthquake, with its shockwaves reaching far beyond the borders of the Middle East. This is AIR National News. Australia has posted a 3-0 series clean sweep against Zimbabwe after holding on for a one-wicket win in the third and final one-dayer in Harare. Chasing 272, the Aussies looked to have had it when Josh Inglis was dismissed for a brilliant 103. But Nathan Ellis guided the visitors home with an unbeaten 36, the winning runs coming on the second-to-last ball of the game.
8: And that is it! What a brilliant show!
3: Lachie Neal is hoping his good record will see his one-game ban for striking Jack Ginnivan overturned. The Brisbane great hasn't been suspended once in his 15-year AFL career. Footy commentator Jimmy Bartel has told Today Neal will be up against recent history to have the ban overturned.
9: It doesn't look good for Lachie Neal. There's been seven players who have been who affronted the tribunal on the one-week suspension. Five have accepted their fate. Another two have gone up and tried to challenge it, and they've knocked it down.
3: Nick Dacos, meanwhile, is the heavily backed favourite to take out tonight's Brownlow medal, so much so that Nike has taken out a front page ad in Melbourne's Herald Sun with a picture of the Collingwood star alongside the word inevitable. Manchester City's perfect start to the EPL season continues after a 5-3 win against Sunderland. City now has the maximum possible 15 points. And that's sport on Australian Independent Radio News.
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5: Taking a look at your local weather for Monday, expect sunny, hot and dry conditions with a high of 35 degrees. On Tuesday, morning clouds roll in, warming up to 28 degrees. Wednesday will be mostly sunny and mild, with a top of 25 degrees.

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2: West Bremer Radio's Local News, I'm Damien Lee. Queensland Police have launched Operation Yankee Spring Break, targeting dangerous driving across the state during the school holidays. The operation runs from September 19th to October 9th, with high visibility and covert patrols targeting speeding, drink and drug driving, fatigue and other risky behaviour. Police say 219 people have already died on Queensland roads this year. The latest campaign follows Operation Interpose, which saw more than 125,000 traffic infringements issued and 1.1 million roadside breath tests conducted since late April. Police are urging motorists to allow extra travel time, take regular breaks and expect heavier traffic throughout the holiday period. Motorists are being warned of another potential surge in fuel prices as escalating Middle East tensions push global oil prices higher. Australian Institute of Petroleum data shows wholesale unleaded reached $2.28 a litre on Friday, up 14 cents since Monday, while diesel jumped 21 cents to $2.72. AMP Chief Economist Shane Oliver says petrol could rise another 10 cents under his base case scenario, but warns an escalation pushing crude oil to around $150 a barrel could add about 45 cents a litre. NRMA says the outlook remains highly unpredictable, with prices capable of moving sharply in either direction. Ipswich City Council has adopted a new Indigenous Accord for 2026 to 2031, continuing a reconciliation program dating back almost three decades. The Accord provides a five-year framework for Council to strengthen partnerships with Aboriginal and Torres Strait Islander communities, increase cultural recognition and support economic participation and community well-being. Council says more than 250 people contributed to its development through community consultation, including yarning circles, NAIDOC activities and youth programs. Mayor Theresa Harding says the Accord builds on previous initiatives, including Tolmer Place and the Queen's Park Ceremonial Healing and Remembrance Place. And illegal dumping cost Ipswich ratepayers around $160,000 in cleanup costs last year, with more than 1,800 incidents reported across the city. Ipswich City Council says dumped items included household rubbish, mattresses, tyres and construction waste, with more than 1,000 investigations launched during 2025. The figures come as the Queensland Government rolls out an almost $14 million statewide crackdown to improve surveillance and enforcement. Ipswich Mayor Theresa Harding says illegal dumping damages the environment and comes at a significant cost to the community, with individual offenders facing fines of more than $2,600. And that's your local news up to date on West.

0: solving and preventing crime. 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The information is then forwarded to police. Rewards can be offered for information leading to an arrest. The Ipswich Crime Stoppers Volunteer Committee meets on the third Wednesday of each month at the Ipswich Sports Club at 6:30 p.m. If you would like to join us, or for more information on Crime Stoppers, visit crimestoppers.com.au.
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7: Taking a look at your local weather for Monday, expect sunny, hot and dry conditions with a high of 35 degrees. On Tuesday, morning clouds roll in, warming up to 28 degrees. Wednesday will be mostly sunny and mild, with a top of 25 degrees.

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3: Good afternoon, this is Michael Lynch. Well, as the economy grapples with long-term structural pressures, the federal budget is unlikely to return to surplus for the next 40 years. That's one prediction to come out of the latest intergenerational report released today by Treasurer Jim Chalmers. That report shows the nation is aging, with males predicted in future to live to an average age of 86 and women to 90. The research also shows that by 2066, Australia's population will be around 39 million. The federal opposition is being cagey over whether it believes a road user charge should be introduced to cover the increasing number of electric vehicles. Its alternative proposal is for an overhaul of the fuel excise, which it believes should apply to both petrol and diesel. Shadow Finance Minister Jane Hume says EV owners need to pay their fair share, but is waiting to see what the government proposes.
4: Fuel excise has been sort of notionally carved out, quarantined and set aside to pay for the maintenance of our roads. Obviously, with EVs on the roads, that changes that dynamic significantly, and something has to give. We'll be looking forward to seeing what it is that the government suggests.
3: The New South Wales opposition leader is questioning the need for another domestic violence awareness campaign after three women and a child were killed in four separate incidents. The men's government is considering a campaign to promote the idea that domestic violence is not a private matter, but one for all of society to tackle. The Prime Minister is in New York preparing to state Australia's case for a seat on the United Nations Security Council, which it's not held since 2013. But Director of Strategic Analysis Australia, Michael Shoebridge, says he's yet to be convinced of the benefits of Australia having a seat at that table.
5: If the UN was important a while ago, it's almost toothless now. And so we'll be paying tens of millions of dollars in direct costs to campaign for this seat on the UN Security Council, and it's not clear that we'll get anything for it besides a bit of kudos for the Prime Minister.
3: More than 32,000 examples of one of Australia's most popular utes has been recalled because the spare wheel is at risk of falling off. According to the recall of the BYD Shark 6 plug-in hybrid ute, incorrect installation could cause the spare wheel to fall off while driving. In other news, Google has identified its first known AI hacking incidents, where its Gemini AI model gained unauthorized internet access and hacked three websites during testing before stopping itself. In our showbiz news, stars from across the globe have honoured John Farnham in a special tribute concert in Melbourne, with Keith Urban and Jimmy Barnes among many performers. Celine Dion sang You're the Voice live from Paris, while Coldplay singer Chris Martin surprised the crowd with a song dedicated to John.
6: Oh, thank you, John. Oh, thank you, John. One day we'll all be gone. But the thing about John Farnham's songs is they'll keep living on.
3: John Farnham was unable to attend the concert because of a recent decline in his health, which has left him on permanent oxygen and needing a wheelchair. This is Air National News. Referee decisions are once again under a cloud following the Newcastle Knights' 12-10 victory over the Warriors in their NRL semi-final at Eden Park yesterday. Ashley Klein was showered with beer cans as he walked up the tunnel after full time, with several late calls going in favour of the Knights. Warriors coach Andrew Webster says the Knights should have received a penalty for Tyson Frizzell's escort, but they can't blame Klein for the loss. The Knights now play the Panthers in Sunday's second preliminary final in Sydney. The Dockers, meanwhile, are gearing up for a massive AFL Grand Final week. They take on the Brisbane Lions at the MCG on Saturday in what will be the club's second ever Grand Final appearance. Forward Patrick Voss says the buzz around the club is so exciting.
7: A massive occasion and so much work's gone into it. And yeah, such an exciting week and so much build up for the AFL Grand Final. So yeah, it's only sort of just sunk in that we're actually going to be playing in it. So yeah, there's a great buzz and great vibe around the group at the moment.
3: Meantime, Collingwood star Nick Dacos goes into this evening's Brownlow medal count as the runaway favourite. The champion midfielder is such a heavy favourite that even the AFL's head of football, Greg Swan, has declared he'll win. In tennis, Australia has defeated Poland 3-1 in their Davis Cup group tie in Brisbane, securing a place in the qualifiers. And that's sport on Australian Independent Radio News.
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2: Taking a look at your local weather for Monday, expect sunny, hot and dry conditions with a high of 35 degrees. On Tuesday, morning clouds roll in, warming up to 28 degrees. Wednesday will be mostly sunny and mild, with a top of 25 degrees.

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3: With our news headlines, I'm Michael Lynch. The Prime Minister has launched Australia's campaign for a two-year term on the United Nations Security Council, campaigning under the banner We Listen, We Partner, We Protect. Melbourne's cocaine boom has seen usage surge sixfold in 10 years. Support for Labor and the Prime Minister continued to collapse, falling to levels not seen in more than a decade. Senior New South Wales police are describing this past weekend as the worst in recent memory for incidents of domestic violence. Overseas, Iran is warning of what it calls a painful response if the United States launches a fresh wave of attacks. A red light therapy is showing promising results in helping those with repeated traumatic brain injuries. To our sport now, and Australia has claimed a whitewash victory in the one-day series 3-0 against Zimbabwe, winning in the last over of the match by a single wicket. In tennis, Australia has defeated Poland 3-1 in their Davis Cup group tie in Brisbane, winning a place in the qualifiers. And the Newcastle Knights are today celebrating their 12-10 NRL semi-final victory over the Warriors at Eden Park yesterday. Those are today's top stories. This is AIR National News.
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6: Taking a look at your local weather for Monday, expect sunny, hot and dry conditions with a high of 35 degrees. On Tuesday, morning clouds roll in, warming up to 28 degrees. Wednesday will be mostly sunny and mild, with a top of 25 degrees.
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2: Hello, I'm Peter Carey. Australia's economic growth over the next four decades is expected to be its slowest since World War II. The Treasurer has handed down the latest intergenerational report, warning the number of deaths will soon outpace births. Annual GDP growth is also expected to drop from an average of 3% down to 2%. Jim Chalmers says the nation faces an uncertain future.
3: The world is becoming more dangerous, more unpredictable, more unequal, and more divided. And these aren't just individual threads, they're part of a bigger fraying of that intergenerational promise of better times.
2: All four of Australia's major banks now expect the Reserve Bank to hike the cash rate next week. The ANZ has updated its forecasts, bringing it in line with the other three banks. It also expects the RBA will raise interest rates again at its November meeting. Former Immigration Minister Philip Ruddock believes immigration needs to be a standalone portfolio. It's currently wrapped up in the Home Affairs Department. The Albanese government is under pressure to address soaring migration numbers as infrastructure struggles to cope. Mr. Ruddock says both sides of the political aisle have failed to manage the issue properly.
4: And in my view, the quicker we move back to having essentially an immigration portfolio with the responsibilities for immigration, with one minister, the better it will be.
2: New South Wales police say there is no known history of domestic violence in any of the four incidents which took place in New South Wales in a matter of days. Three women were fatally stabbed, allegedly, by male relatives in separate incidents in the space of 10 hours. Detectives say a stabbing in the Blue Mountains, which killed one child and seriously injured two others, is also being treated as suspected family violence. Deputy Commissioner Peter McKenna says police are doing what they can to address what is a whole-of-society issue.
5: You can call, we will get you to the right referrals and services, but we want to help people. We don't want to see something like this, which in my career is probably the most horrific weekend I can think of.
2: The Queensland Premier is refusing to share the costs of the Brisbane 2032 Olympic and Paralympic venues. Queenslanders are being kept in the dark about all costs, including the price of shifting the Gabba wicket to Victoria Park. While David Crisafulli won't reveal how much the relocation would cost, he did confirm it falls within the $7.1 billion funding. And finally, there are renewed calls to axe the grand final Friday public holiday, with no Victorian teams making the decider this year. Business leaders say the holiday is costly to the state, with touring fans unable to access services. Sally Curtin, CEO of the Victorian Chamber of Commerce and Industry, says it needs to be reconsidered.
6: We're just saying let's stop and check. Is this serving Victorians well? The cost, I think there was a PwC report back in 2024 that costs the lost economic output is over $500 million. And we surveyed members back in 2018, and that found that three quarters choose to close rather than trade, and those who do open report a loss.
2: This is Air National News. Geelong Premiership player Reece Stanley has announced his retirement from AFL football. Dennis O'Kane reports.
7: It's been a roller coaster football career for the 35-year-old from Berry in South Australia's Riverland, starting in the AFL with the Saints before moving on to the Cats. Stanley arrived at Geelong ahead of the 2015 season and went on to play 172 of his 230 games in Cats colours, including a flag in 2022. He certainly was a selfless Cat. While being sidelined from the seniors this year, he turned his attention to nurturing the likes of teammates Mitch Edwards and Toby Conway.
2: To the NRL, and plenty of eyes will be on the fitness of Roosters halfback Sam Walker this week, ahead of Friday night's preliminary final against the Dolphins in Brisbane. The Queensland Origin Severed expects to return from injury following an incredibly quick recovery from ankle surgery. Roosters legend Brad Fittler has told Nine it provides a huge boost to to the Roosters' chances.
8: There seems to be good news around Sam Walker. A little halfback, looks like he should be coming back. It'll literally be less than a month after having an operation for syndesmosis, so that'll be pretty tricky alone just playing with the pain of that.
2: Australian Independent Radio News.
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12: Taking a look at your local weather for Monday, expect sunny, hot and dry conditions with a high of 35 degrees. On Tuesday, morning clouds roll in, warming up to 28 degrees. Wednesday will be mostly sunny and mild, with a top of 25 degrees.

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5: West Bremer Radio's Local News, I'm Damien Lee. Queensland Police have launched Operation Yankee Spring Break, targeting dangerous driving across the state during the school holidays. The operation runs from September 19 to October 9, with high visibility and covert patrols targeting speeding, drink and drug driving, fatigue and other risky behaviour. Police say 219 people have already died on Queensland roads this year. The latest campaign follows Operation Interpose, which

0: his base case scenario, but warns an escalation pushing crude oil to around $150 a barrel could add about 45 cents a litre. NRMA says the outlook remains highly unpredictable, with prices capable of moving sharply in either direction. Ipswich City Council has adopted a new Indigenous Accord for 2026 to 2031, continuing a reconciliation program dating back almost three decades. The Accord provides a five-year framework for Council to strengthen partnerships with Aboriginal and Torres Strait Islander communities, increase cultural recognition and support economic participation and community well-being. Council says more than 250 people contributed to its development through community consultation, including yarning circles, NAIDOC activities and youth programs. Mayor Theresa Harding says the Accord builds on previous initiatives, including Tolmer Place and the Queen's Park Ceremonial Healing and Remembrance Place. And illegal dumping cost Ipswich ratepayers around $160,000 in cleanup costs last year, with more than 1,800 incidents reported across the city. Ipswich City Council says dumped items included household rubbish, mattresses, tyres and construction waste, with more than 1,000 investigations launched during 2025. The figures come as the Queensland Government rolls out an almost $14 million statewide crackdown to improve surveillance and enforcement. Ipswich Mayor Theresa Harding says illegal dumping damages the environment and comes at a significant cost to the community, with individual offenders facing fines of more than $2,600. And that's your local news up to date on West Bremer Radio.
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6: Taking a look at your local weather for Monday, expect sunny, hot and dry conditions with a high of 35 degrees. On Tuesday, morning clouds roll in, warming up to 28 degrees. Wednesday will be mostly sunny and mild, with a top of 25 degrees.

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4: Good morning, I'm Lee Harrison. Australia's population will continue to get older and grow more slowly, increasing pressure on the nation's finances. Nelson Scott reports.
5: The Treasurer has delivered the nation's seventh intergenerational report, offering a glimpse into how Australia will look in 40 years. The budget will remain in deficit, and productivity growth will be heavily reliant on a rapid rollout of AI. Jim Chalmers is confident Australia will be able to overcome global challenges.
6: Find opportunity and security in all of this uncertainty.
5: The report also forecasts Australia's population will continue to age, with deaths outnumbering births for the first time. Andrew McKellar from the Chamber of Commerce and Industry says migrants will be crucial in filling skill shortages.
7: We can't stick our head in the sand. We have to face up to those economic realities.
5: The opposition has accused Labor of massaging the numbers for political gain. Nelson Scott, Canberra.
4: A Senate inquiry has recommended control of the 000 system be taken out of telcos' hands and managed by a national authority. It's one of 11 recommendations made in the report, which was sparked by last year's deadly Optus outage. The committee also recommends domestic roaming be mandatory in the event of a major outage. Tech expert Charlie Brown says domestic roaming currently only occurs when telcos have made a deal.
8: It's when your SIM card or with your inside your phone goes to an area where your network is not available and your phone connects to an available network that your current provider has an agreement with.
4: All big four banks are now predicting the Reserve Bank to hike the cash rate next week. Monthly mortgage repayments could be going up more than $100 if the RBA increases the cash rate next Tuesday. Canstar Data Insights Director Sally Tindall says this may not be the last rise for the year.
9: That's one in September and one after the November meeting. And all the other big bank economic teams are saying the risk lies with that scenario, that we could end up at Christmas time with the highest cash rate setting we've seen since the GFC. That's since 2008.
4: Queenslanders will be left in the dark on how much Olympic and Paralympic venues will cost for the 2032 Games. Comes as the state government announced the Gabba wicket will be transported into Brisbane Stadium after the Games. Premier David Crisafulli says the event would not be delivered for the $7.1 billion as promised if costs were revealed.
10: We're not giving contractors a leg up. We're not telling them we've allocated this for this and this for that, because I've seen how that model works. And you only have to look at every project that's been delivered in this state for the last 10 years. None of them have been done on budget.
4: And 42% of people surveyed in a national poll say they have either been targeted or been a victim of cybercrime in the past 5 years. The offences were dominated by financial scams, data breaches and hacking. This is AIR National News. It's been a record-setting night at the Brownlow Medal, with Nick Dacos finally winning the game's most prestigious award. Jack Fenwick reports.
11: Dacos clinching the Brownlow with three rounds to spare. The 23-year-old polling a perfect 3 votes in 13 of 22 games played and polling in 18. Dacos accumulating 47 votes, the most in history, eclipsing Patrick Cripps' record of 45 set in 2024. The moment surreal for the Magpie.
12: Yeah, I can't believe my Brownlow medalist, to be honest.
11: Dacos finishing 11 votes ahead of Cat Bailey Smith. Jack Fenwick reporting.
4: The Roosters are backing Sam Walker to make a rapid return from ankle surgery in Friday night's NRL prelim final. The star halfback's tipped to take on the Dolphins less than a month after a serious syndesmosis injury. Teammate Victor Radley says Walker will be fine.
13: To be honest, I think he will be kind of 100% fit. I feel like I've done a syndesmosis as well, and the surgeries they do now are pretty amazing. And, you know, during that game, I feel like he'll be fine, and I think it'll be more after the game, he'll pull up sore.
4: And in the NBL, the Tasmanian Jack Chubbers have come from 16 points down to win their opening match of the season against South East Melbourne Phoenix, 96-91. Australian Independent Radio News.
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20: Taking a look at your local weather for Monday, expect sunny, hot and dry conditions with a high of 35 degrees. On Tuesday, morning clouds roll in, warming up to 28 degrees. Wednesday will be mostly sunny and mild, with a top of 25 degrees.
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0: shut the door.
1: Motorists are being warned of another potential surge in fuel prices as escalating Middle East tensions push global oil prices higher. Australian Institute of Petroleum data shows wholesale unleaded reached $2.28 a litre on Friday, up 14 cents since Monday, while diesel jumped 21 cents to $2.72. AMP Chief Economist Shane Oliver says petrol could rise another 10 cents under his base case scenario, but warns an escalation pushing crude oil to around $150 a barrel could add about 45 cents a litre. NRMA says the outlook remains highly unpredictable, with prices capable of moving sharply in either direction.

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2: In News Headlines, I'm Lee Harrison. Making news today, Australia's Prime Ministers joined more than a dozen world leaders who've issued an urgent plea for global guardrails on AI. The signatories, including Anthony Albanese, warn the growth of the technology could outpace our ability to manage the emerging risks. Business groups argue that a well-designed migration policy is vital to offsetting an ageing population. The latest intergenerational report says life expectancy will reach 86 for men and nearly 90 for women. One person's been charged after an 11-year-old boy was shot in the face in Sydney's northwest. It's understood five other people were in the home when the boy was injured at Norwest. Flights have been thrown into chaos in the United States after a communication error affecting air traffic control systems. New York, Boston, and Philadelphia have been the most heavily affected. The issue is being blamed on a problem with a fibre cable. In air sport, Collingwood superstar Nick Daicos has finally won a Brownlow medal, picking up a record 47 votes, 11 clear of Geelong's Bailey Smith. And in rugby league, the Roosters are backing Sam Walker to make a rapid return from ankle surgery in Friday night's preliminary final. These stories and more today. This is Air News.
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6: Taking a look at your local weather for Monday, expect sunny, hot and dry conditions with a high of 35 degrees. On Tuesday, morning clouds roll in, warming up to 28 degrees. Wednesday will be mostly sunny and mild with a top of 25 degrees.
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0: Welcome, everyone. It is the Brekkie Club, and we're doing it right here on your Tuesday morning online and also on the free West Bremer radio app. It is now time to get in and live some life with Loz. Good morning.
1: Good morning and happy Tuesday.
0: Oh, so happy on a Tuesday. But today we are talking about how to survive spring social season, because we were talking a little bit off air about how it is getting rather social and how you can get through the social season without derailing everything.
1: Yeah, and if this Tuesday is like every other Tuesday in September, it's the day that you check your calendar, realise you've got a birthday, a work function, a wedding, a race day lunch, and someone's engagement party between now and the end of October, and you're already exhausted just looking at your schedule. Yeah. Because spring is great. I mean, spring is beautiful. It's wonderful, but it's also relentless. And if you don't have a plan going into spring, I'll tell you what, the social season will absolutely eat your mojo for breakfast. So, as per usual, we got three tip Tuesday.
0: Yep.
1: So, I think tip number one is to understand, like, one event is 5% of your whole week. So, please stop treating it like a disaster. And honestly, I think if we do the math, and yeah, albeit probably girl maths, right? But, you know, let's think about this. Like, you eat roughly like three times a day, right? Roughly. Okay, that's 21 meals a week. So then if you go to a Saturday night function and eat and drink whatever you like, that's literally one meal out of 21, which is under 5% of your week. And 5% has never undone anything for anyone. And I hear this all the time, like with my clients especially. They're like, oh, you know, I had this event and oh my God, I had this thing and I ate too much. And I'm like, dude, it's totally fine.
0: Mm-hmm.
1: Because what does undo things is what happens around the event, really, okay? And so this is the reason that these events can sort of blow out, not because of the actual event, but because you save up all day, so you arrive starving, and then you drink on an empty stomach, and then you lose the plot. And then Sunday feels like a write-off, so then you add a bakery run. Then Sunday night becomes a free-for-all because you're starting fresh Monday anyway, right? And so one event, you know, but that's the drill.
0: That is so true.
1: The drill. You, I see it. As a coach, like, I literally see this every spring. Mm. Every second half of the year, one event becomes 3 days, right? Now, 4 weekends of that, and then you wonder why October went sideways. So, remember, the event is never the problem. The bookends, though, are the problem. Mm. So, I want to kind of lead into number two, which is what I call the normal event normal system.
0: Yeah. Right.
1: So, it's the whole strategy, and it is very boring, but it basically goes like this. So, eat normally on the day of the event. Okay, like actual normal eating, like breakfast, if you eat the way I tell you to, protein at lunch, be a functioning human. If dinner's going to be late, have a protein-based snack before you go so you don't arrive on an empty stomach, right? That's what I do, right?
0: Yes.
1: And at the event, eat and enjoy it. Like actually eat and enjoy it. Have the food, the drinks, the cake. It's not a test. And then the next meal is just a normal meal. That's the old normal event and then normal system. So you go normal and then you have the event and then you go back to normal, okay? Yeah, so you just have a normal meal, the next meal, right? It's not a penance salad. It's not a freaking double session at the gym to try and, like, work off the calories. Just breakfast the way you'd eat any other Sunday. So you're normal, event normal, and that's the entire system. So enjoy the event. The next meal is just the next meal, and that's literally it, right? Does that make sense?
0: Yes, does. No, perfect sense.
1: Enjoy the thing, right? Don't be guilty. Okay. And then I think that leads us to the third one, which is the big one, which is to have a drink strategy before you get there.
0: Yes.
1: Right, because alcohol is a big thing. It's a big elephant in the room. Right. Alcohol, when we think about it, it doesn't just add drinks. What it does is it adds the food you eat while drinking, the food you eat at midnight, and the food you eat the next day when your sleep's been shredded and your body's screaming for fast energy.
0: Mm.
1: Right? Which kind of brings us back to point number one. Okay? So you don't have to not drink. Right? And but

0: you know, you just need a plan before you walk in the door. And sure, there's a lot of non-alcoholic options out there. Heaps of ways you can enjoy yourself without alcohol. But, you know, some people like to have a glass or two or a beer or two or whatever. So, but what I always say is, like, have one water between drinks. That's literally it. Okay? Mm. Not boring. Just being someone who wants a functioning Sunday. And then, and if you keep your weekdays consistent, then your weekends can be whatever they need to be. I mean, structure is what lets you say yes to things without paying for it all week. Mm. And honestly, like, you can't white-knuckle your way through 3 months of spring social season. Really, at the end of the day, structure is what lets you enjoy the whole second half of the year.
1: Yeah, absolutely, because then once you get through the spring social season, we're going to be talking all about Christmas, and that's going to be a completely different ball game.
0: Yeah, yeah, and but we just bookend onto that, right? Mm. And the rest takes care of itself. If you set up these habits now, it's going to be heaps easier when you go through silly season.
1: Yeah, that's it, the actual silly season. Now, if someone has lost their mojo and is struggling to get it back, how can you help them?
0: Well, if your energy and momentum have already started slipping as your calendar fills up, you can go take my free Fix Your Mojo quiz. It's available on lawslife.com. And if you see me on socials, it's always a link there. And I'll show you exactly what's dragging your mojo down so you can head into spring social season feeling like yourself instead of just surviving it.
1: Amazing, Loz. That is your Three Tip Tuesday. And we'll do it all again next week, Loz. Appreciate it.
0: Oh, yeah. See you then.
1: All right. There you go. Back with more Brekkie Club action in a moment. Stay with us.
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2: Good morning, I'm Lee Harrison. Australia's Prime Minister has joined more than a dozen world leaders who've issued an urgent plea for global guardrails on AI. The signatories, including Anthony Albanese, warn the growth of the technology could outpace our ability to manage the emerging risks. The leaders have stressed it's vital the technology remain under human direction, oversight and control. Business groups argue that a well-designed migration policy is vital to offset an ageing population. The latest intergenerational report says life expectancy will reach 86 for men and nearly 90 for women. But it also warns that by the 2060s, deaths will outnumber births, shrinking the youth workforce. Andrew McKellar from the Chamber of Commerce and Industry says immigrants will have to fill critical roles.
3: A well-designed, sustainable migration program that's focused on plugging the skills gaps that we have in the economy is going to be an important part of our strategy going forward. We can't ignore that. We have to face up to those economic realities.
2: One person's been charged after an 11-year-old boy was shot in the face in Sydney's northwest. It's understood five other people were in the home when the boy was injured at Norwest. A teenager's been charged with concealing a serious indictable offence, while two other 18-year-olds have been released pending further inquiries. Superintendent Naomi Moore says the boy was taken to hospital in a critical condition.
4: The mother is with the child at the moment. She is as distressed as any parent would be about what she is dealing with at the moment. It is an absolute tragic situation.
2: Aged care providers, advocates and families will front today's Senate inquiry looking into the Commonwealth Supported Home Program. The program, which helps older people with shopping, transport and meals, has been extended until 2029. Shadow Minister for Health and Aged Care Anne Rustin says the inquiry is expected to hear serious concerns.
5: We will be hearing from providers who are struggling to implement some really defective reforms that have been pushed on them by the government, but we'll also be hearing from older Australians who are having to pay more for less because these reforms just have not been considered properly.
2: In other news, at least 75 jobs are at risk at a leading children's cancer and women's health institute. The 66-year-old Hudson Institute of Medical Research is preparing to merge with Monash University. Flights have been thrown into chaos in the US after a communication error affecting air traffic control systems. New York, Boston and Philadelphia have been the most heavily affected, the issues being blamed on a problem with a fiber cable. And almost 2 million people have been told to evacuate as a powerful typhoon packing sustained winds of 130 kilometres an hour batters Tokyo. This is Air National News. The finish might have been dramatic, but the Tassie Jack Jumpers got the reward for turning the tables on the Southeast Melbourne Phoenix in the second half, coming from 16 points down to open their NBL campaign, winning 96-91. Leonie Kay reports.
6: Southeast Melbourne Phoenix took control in the third quarter with 28 points and 13 from Angus Glover to go into half-time leading 52-38 after a 16-point lead. But the Jack Jumpers came out firing with 36 points, then kept it up for the eventual 5-point win, outscoring the Phoenix 58-39 in the second half. The Jack Jumpers now have the short turnaround to head straight to Cairns to take on the Taipans on Wednesday night, while the Phoenix are back in Melbourne for a throwdown with Melbourne United on Thursday. Leonie Kay, Air Sport.
2: The NRL's fairy tale team, the Knights, have returned at Newcastle after their stunning win over the Warriors. Last year's wooden spooners are now preparing to take on heavyweights the Panthers in a prelim final on Sunday. Knights forward Dylan Lucas says his side were always confident of making the final four.
7: We've had that belief all year, but I suppose everyone else just has it now, and I'm just excited for the group and I'm super proud of the boys over the last few weeks.
2: And Collingwood superstar Nick Daicos has finally won a Brownlow medal, picking up a record 47 votes, 11 clear of Geelong's Bailey Smith. Australian Independent Radio News.
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12: Taking a look at your local weather for Monday, expect sunny, hot and dry conditions with a high of 35 degrees. On Tuesday, morning clouds roll in, warming up to 28 degrees. Wednesday will be mostly sunny and mild, with a top of 25 degrees.
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0: mercy.
1: Queensland police have launched Operation Yankee Spring Break, targeting dangerous driving across the state during the school holidays. The operation runs from September 19 to October 9, with high visibility and covert patrols targeting speeding, drink and drug driving, fatigue and other risky behaviour. Police say 219 people have already died on Queensland roads this year. The latest campaign follows Operation Interpose, which saw more than 125,000 traffic infringements issued and 1.1 million roadside breath tests conducted since late April. Police are urging motorists to allow extra travel time, take regular breaks, and expect heavier traffic throughout the holiday period.

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2: This is ANU's Queensland. I'm Lee Harrison. Communities in the Southern Downs were under evacuation orders for several hours overnight due to a large bushfire. A Leave Now alert was issued at Nundubbamere and surrounds at just after 6:30 last night before being lifted around 9 o'clock. An advice warning remains in place this morning, authorities saying the fire could burn for days. Meanwhile, a local fire ban's in place across the state's northwest, impacting Richmond, Flinders and McKinlay local government areas. The ban prohibits all open fires and suspends existing permits, with authorities warning conditions are favourable for bushfires to ignite and spread quickly. It's expected to remain in place until Sunday night. A lucky escape for passengers on a runaway bus in Brisbane yesterday. Steve Barker explains.
3: The Courier-Mail reports the incident occurred around 4 p.m. on Ipswich Road in Woolloongabba after the driver suffered a medical episode. Police say he lost control of the vehicle. The bus has left a trail of destruction through a south side street, smashing into power poles and several parked cars before hitting a brick wall. Amazingly, no one was injured and the driver was taken to hospital in a stable condition. Steve Barker, Air News.
2: A woman is due to face court today, one of two people charged over the alleged serious assault of a baby boy in Warwick. The infant was taken to Warwick Base Hospital in January last year in a life-threatening condition with significant injuries. A 33-year-old man known to the child is also charged. He faced court last week. Britain's national broadcaster has been accused of misrepresenting the crocodile danger for the Rockhampton Olympic site. With more on that story, Peter Jones.
4: It turns out footage published by the BBC of crocodiles supposedly lurking in Rocky's Olympic and Paralympic venue was actually filmed 3,500 kilometres away in Western Australia.
5: A river home to 500 crocodiles has been chosen as an Olympic rowing venue.
4: The video appeared to show a saltwater croc lurking in the water and has been viewed more than 87,000 times. However, footage credits reveal it was filmed in King Sound in Western Australia, the same distance from Rockhampton as London is from the Nile River in Egypt. Queensland Senator Matt Canavan says he's surprised the BBC didn't report that the city was infested with drop bears as well. While crocodiles are occasionally sighted in the Fitzroy River, there's no record of a human being attacked. Peter Jones, Air News.
2: To sport now, the Dolphins will be looking to punch their ticket to the NRL Grand Final on Friday night. A win against the Roosters at Suncorp Stadium would cement a maiden Grand Final appearance for the Finns in just their fourth season. Chief Executive Terry Reader says the expansion side's success is no accident.
6: You're only as good as the people around you. From day one, we made sure we brought the right people in on the field, but also off the field too, with the way our club operates and how we do things. It has a lot to do with the people, and that's probably the best advice for any expansion team. You've got to make sure you get people that are good at what they do, know what they're doing.
2: After three near misses, Collingwood star Nick Dacos has won AFL's Brownlow Medal as the competition's best player. He won by a record-equalling margin of 11 votes ahead of Bailey Smith and Marcus Pontempelli. This is Air News Queensland.
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10: Taking a look at your local weather for Monday, expect sunny, hot and dry conditions with a high of 35 degrees. On Tuesday, morning clouds roll in, warming up to 28 degrees. Wednesday will be mostly sunny and mild, with a top of 25 degrees.
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0: It is time for us here on West Bremer Radio to check in with Ipswich City Council. And, of course, we'd like to do that with Mayor Teresa Harding. Good morning.
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0: Well, you can't sniff about the weather at the moment. It's beautiful.
1: It's gorgeous. It feels like a bit like early summer, doesn't it?
0: Yeah, it does, actually. And there's plenty to see and do. And, of course, with all of the little ankle biters now on school holidays, the place is looking like a jungle in Tolma Place.
1: It sure is. Look, the school holidays are in full swing, and kids are a sport for choice with a number of things that council has on that are free or low cost. So one of those hubs is the Ipswich Art Gallery. So children of all ages can come along to the D'Arthur Doyle Place to get creative. So if there's an Express Yourself, an art activity pop-up, which is a great chance for families and children to have that, you know, hands-on art-making experience. Also, we have the Ipswich Art Gallery Kids Exhibition, Make Yourself at Home, which is always really fun. Yep. And also in Nicholas Street Precinct, we've got the animatronics there, and it's a safari in the city. So you've got all the jungle animals out there as well. I went out there yesterday at lunchtime to have a look, and it looks fantastic. It's great to see the kids enjoying it.
0: And I've already seen social media peaks. People are falling in love with the panda bear.
1: Yeah, and the gorillas are huge.
0: Oh, so yes.
1: Yeah, they're a lot of fun. And we're just thinking with the Brisbane Lions playing on the weekend, we got the Lions down there, so I'm just working out how we can sort of we can join the two together.
0: We should get the players up and they can stand right next to the real Lions.
1: They should stand near the Lions. That's right.
0: There you go. So that's a no-brainer. So, All right, Brisbane Lions, let's get the players up to Tolma Place and they can get their photos taken. Now, of course, Ipswich Art Gallery is going to be buzzing, so people should get in there and check it all out, because it is part of our much-loved cultural centrepieces, isn't it?
1: It is, and we had two exhibitions open up on the weekend, with one with Ian Friend called The Noise of Time.
0: Yep.
1: And we also had another one by two artists on the stage gallery there called Brutalist and Baroque. And that was Donnelly Moriarty and Nicolette Johnson, who are two amazing artists. Donnelly's a local from Ipswich, and Nicolette is from Southeast Queensland. But they've joined together, and they've got a magical, beautiful exhibition as well.
0: Fantastic. Get along and check it all out. Now, we were talking, of course, about animatronic animals. Now let's talk about the real things because there's been a lot of improvements done, especially to the boardwalk at the Ipswich Nature Centre.
1: Yeah, look, Jono, I'm really excited to share that the Ipswich Nature Centre's northern boardwalk has been upgraded, and it's part of a major refurbishment that we're doing. So it's really just right on time for school holidays. And look, the Ipswich Nature Centre is Southeast Queensland's only free zoo, and Council's very pleased to deliver this upgrade. It's a milestone. It's a $3.6 million upgrade to the nature centre. The timber boardwalk has been demolished, and it's making way for a newly installed 3-metre-wide boardwalk made from durable composite material. So it'll last longer, but also it's wider, so it's better for mobility and, you know, when two prams are going across it and all that sort of stuff. But if visitors are there, they can now see enclosures. There are barnyard animals, there's the aviary, there's dingoes, cockatoos and wallabies. We have a couple of enclosures that are temporarily closed, and we're going to keep those closed until we finish doing the other work in constructing a new animal care facility that's sort of being done behind the scenes.
0: Wonderful. And, of course, the hope is to have all of that completed early 2027.
1: Yeah, we're hoping to finish that early next year. And it's, I think, that animal care facility, I know the public don't get to see it, but it's a really important part of our care and the welfare of the animals that are in the nature centre.
0: Yes. And do you have a favourite animal at the nature centre?
1: I do like my farm animals. I love the aviary. The aviary at the nature centre is quite beautiful, and you could sit there for hours. It's lovely.
0: Yeah. So if the mayor goes missing, we know where you are anyway.
1: That's right. It's a very calming place.
0: Sometimes we need that, don't we?
1: That's right.
0: Now, also, we've got to give a big shout out to the mighty Ipswich Jets.
1: Yeah, look, and on Thursday they had a annual presentation night. It was amazing to see what our Ipswich Jets have accomplished over the last season. And we had the Netball Sapphires, we made it into the finals, and they just pipped at the post and came second. And also our men's footy A grade, they made it into the finals and unfortunately did lose up at Rockhampton. But look, they just did really well. And, you know, they've had to play out of Goodna this year, and they will again next year because of the work's being done here at the North Ipswich Reserve. But they won every single home game at Goodna. So we call it Garrison Goodna now down there. But yeah. Damon, one thing I really quite liked on Thursday night, the club presented the chairman of the board, Steve Johnson, making him a Jets legend. So it was all done behind his back. He wasn't aware. He was a bit shocked, I think. But there was a decision of the club to make sure that he was deemed a club legend. He has been the chair basically for 3 decades, and he's done so much work with the Jets and in Ipswich. So it was really great to see him get that accolade and also that recognition. And even Dot Landy, she wrote a poem about it as well. It was a really, really touching award ceremony.
0: Wonderful. And, of course, lots of smiles as well, with people enjoying the festivities of the presentation night. So that's always good to see that they're finishing up on a high.
1: It is. And look, Steve's also the driving force behind the Western Corridor NRL bid. So he's doing everything he can to try to get that 20th NRL licence right here in Ipswich. So he does a tremendous amount of service to our city.
0: Yep. All right. Well, plenty to talk about today, and we'll do it all again next week. So you have a wonderful week, and hopefully you get a bit of R&R somewhere along the line, and we'll look forward to catching up next week.
1: Thanks, Dave.
0: Mayor Teresa Harding taking a look at what's happening in Ipswich City Council. We'll take a break here on West Bremer Radio. Back with more in a moment.
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5: Hi, I'm Brittany. I am the Secretary of the Ipswich Volunteer Crime Stoppers Committee. Queensland is unique to most Australian states and territories in that the program is supported by local volunteer area committees. Crime Stoppers is a community volunteer organisation that believes the general public can help make a difference in solving and preventing crime. Crime Stoppers provides a telephone hotline and website for members of the community to provide anonymous information about criminal activity. The information is then forwarded to police. Rewards can be offered for information leading to an arrest. The Ipswich Crime Stoppers Volunteer Committee meets on the third Wednesday of each month at the Ipswich Sports Club at 6:30 p.m. If you would like to join us, or for more information on Crime Stoppers, visit crimestoppers.com.au.
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2: Good morning, I'm Lee Harrison. Australia's Prime Minister is among 22 world leaders who've called for global guardrails on artificial intelligence. The leaders warned the growth of the technology could outpace human ability to manage emerging risks. Anthony Albanese is attending the UN General Assembly, where AI is expected to be high on the agenda. Back home, a man's been charged after an 11-year-old boy was shot in Sydney's northwest. The child's in a critical condition in hospital with wounds to his head and neck after the incident at Norwest. An 18-year-old has been charged with concealing a serious indictable offence. Two other men have been released without charge. Norwest local Richard Hooper says it isn't something he'd expect to happen in the area.
3: I'm distraught that something like that would happen in this area, where we have a lot of families, a lot of young kids, and a lot of young people starting off their life here.
2: There's been a serious e-scooter crash in Adelaide's north. David Bruce reports.
4: A 40-year-old man is fighting for life in hospital after the e-scooter he was riding crashed at Mawson Lakes. The accident happened just after 5 p.m. yesterday at the intersection of University Boulevard and Main Street. The man is said to be in a critical condition. Multiple roads were closed in the area, causing traffic chaos. It's the latest serious e-scooter incident after Brodie Rieger died while commuting to work in July. The 36-year-old who worked at Omega Food at Hindmarsh died after his scooter collided with a truck at Salisbury.
2: The coalition's expected to float a plan to allow Australians to use superannuation as collateral for a mortgage. The proposal is under consideration but hasn't been formally adopted by the opposition. People wouldn't be able to draw the funds directly from their super account under the plan. Research has revealed a major knowledge gap for Australians regarding our native wildlife. Analysis from the Invasive Species Council shows roughly one in four don't know bandicoots only call Australia home, and one in three for quolls. Rewilding manager Rob Brewster says there needs to be greater pride in our wildlife.
5: One of our ideas is to have on our birth certificates a totem animal assigned to people when they're born, so they can indeed have something that connects them to a species in their local region.
2: In other news, almost 2 million people are under evacuation orders as a typhoon batters a number of prefectures in Japan. Japan's emergency services had warned of an imminent threat to life, but several warnings have now been downgraded. And flights have been thrown into chaos in the US after a communication error affecting air traffic control systems. New York, Boston, and Philadelphia have been the most heavily affected. This is Air National News. Collingwood superstar Nick Daicos has finally claimed his first Brownlow medal with a record-breaking 47 votes. The 23-year-old edged out Geelong's Bailey Smith, who polled 36, and Bulldog Marcus Bontempelli with 34. Daicos kicking off his speech by thanking his partner, Arlette.
6: You offer me such great perspective with what you do with work every single day, and also uni studies, and you made me realise what really matters in the world. I have a tough day and pretty quickly come home, and I'm quite levelled out because what you do, you have such a great impact, and I'm so lucky to have you in my corner, so thank you.
2: The Dolphins are soaking up the atmosphere ahead of Friday's NRL preliminary final against the Roosters. The club held an open training session yesterday with fans piling into Redcliffe for a glimpse of their heroes. Finn star Hamiso Tabuai-Fidow has told Fox it's a special week.
7: Obviously come out here and train in front of our fans and the community. It's obviously a special feeling for the club and for us boys as well. And to see the turnout now, it's pretty cool.
2: Under pressure, FIFA President Gianni Infantino is proposing an external review of how football's international governing body operates and says he's open to reform. And the Diamonds will this morning announce their playing squad for this year's Constellation Cup. Australian Independent Radio News.
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16: Taking a look at your local weather for Monday, expect sunny, hot and dry conditions with a high of 35 degrees. On Tuesday, morning clouds roll in, warming up to 28 degrees. Wednesday will be mostly sunny and mild, with a top of 25 degrees.
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0: Waking you up with Damien and Sparky, the Brekkie Club.

0: Well, mate, get your arts into gear.
1: Yep, we're back. Getting notice your arts into gear. Notice yeah, I did mate. Notice the hat, yeah, and I've got it. The shirt, so we're properly branded today. Yes,
0: but
1: which
0: notice,
1: is great.
0: Notice my shirt. AC/DC, mate.
1: Oh, okay.
0: You know why?
1: Why?
0: We've got a legend here with us. Well, about to become a legend.
1: About. This is the start,
0: this is
1: of,
0: the start
1: legend.
0: Of the legend.
1: By the way, no, and before we get to Rio.
0: Oh, here we go. Here we go.
1: What's your favourite AC/DC song?
0: I told you. On the way just to the shop let for everyone a sausage roll.
1: I'm sorry, which one is it?
0: On the way to the shop for a sausage roll. I told you that. Why do you keep asking me that question?
1: Because it's the best answer ever, because it's not actually a I song. It's the parody of the song that they do.
0: Well, that's the only version I know.
1: It's long ways to the top, folks.
0: Okay, okay. But mate, can we get to, you know, some seriousness here?
1: On the sausage
0: Rio,
1: roll.
0: Rio, who's yeah. known as R10.
2: That would
0: I'll
2: be me.
0: That would you. Yes. Now, you're just about to launch an album.
2: Yes, yes, I am. It's been a bit of a long time coming, to say the least. At least 2+ years in the making.
0: Wow. Okay.
2: Just kind of on and off, scrapping ideas and the such. But yeah, it's first full length project I've released.
0: Yeah.
2: So yeah, really excited for it.
0: Okay. Now tell me a little bit about your genre.
1: Genre.
2: Good question, but best kind of sort of umbrella term I can use to
1: is it,
2: classify.
1: As Glenn
2: it
1: Smith
2: be,
1: said, it's no Kylie Minogue.
0: It's not Kylie Minogue.
2: No, yeah.
0: I have listened to it. It's not Kylie Minogue. No.
2: I could best classify it as bass music meets metal.
0: Ooh,
2: bass music kind of being a sort of umbrella term that classifies any sort of heavy electronic music you'd hear played at clubs, festivals, you know, if you know your classic Skrillex, stuff that's kind of a to that. Obviously, it's evolved a lot.
1: Don't worry, mate.
2: Since the 2010s.
1: Yeah.
2: And combining it with other heavy genres like metal, it's been done before, but I'm just trying to kind of put my own spin on it.
0: Oh, cool.
1: Where does your inspiration come from? Well, like, what got
2: places.
1: You to, like, producing this type of music?
2: A lot of different things, and that's kind of what the album is sort of a love letter towards in a lot of ways, because a lot of the tracks have been kind of taken as inspiration from a bunch of different places, so a lot of the sort of darker undertones I like to employ come from places like Massive Attack, bit of Portishead as well, some of the heavier things from artists like Mick Gordon, as well as more modern metal bands like Bring Me the Horizon, so on and so forth. When it comes to the electronic side of things, Skrillex, again, kind of just inspiration to anyone operating in that scene.
1: Yeah.
0: And is there a big scene for this sort of music? Like
2: considerably, yeah. A lot of it, I mean, it depends on exactly where you look.
1: Is it underground kind of like...
2: Sometimes,
1: that
2: yeah.
1: following?
2: Like,
1: yeah.
2: Like some places it has a bit more of an underground scene. Some places it's a lot more mainstream depending on if there's much more of a festival presence. So like the US and the UK, for example, it's a lot more like front of house. Australia, kind of still in that middle ground between front stage and underground, but over at least even in the past like 5 or so years, it's been growing pretty rapidly.
0: Wow. Is that like venues like you get Banshees in Ipswich, like they would probably love your sort of
2: definitely they've been very accommodating for alternative and especially heavier styles of music. They've done their Satan's Nightclub events for a few years now, which is like very much themed around those kind of darker.
0: Did you say Satan's Nightclub?
2: So that's what they've called it, yeah.
1: Are you with us, Glenn Smith?
0: That's
1: what are you
0: it?
1: Doing?
0: I was around the way. Sorry.
1: It's embarrassing. I'm sorry, everyone.
0: This is so out of my league, but it's okay. I'm hanging in there.
1: Okay.
0: But this is fantastic. Now, you do have a launch, though. Now, your album, the new album, I'm going to get that, is Low Life.
2: Low Life, that's correct.
0: Low Life, yep, named after. No. Anyway.
1: Yeah, okay, good.
0: I got one in.
1: Yeah.
2: Yep.
0: So now, but the big launch is this Wednesday. Tomorrow
2: this
0: night,
2: Wednesday.
0: Actually.
1: Tomorrow.
0: Yeah,
2: that would be correct.
0: Yeah, so now it's at the Wild Theme Farm Cafe.
2: Wild Theme Farm
0: right.
2: Cafe, yeah.
0: And that's actually behind the new...
1: Well, it's the old Dancing Bean.
0: Yeah, the old Dancing Bean.
2: Yeah, exactly. Bean. Old Dancing Bean just behind the old Heisenberg.
0: Yes.
2: Now Lone Star.
0: Yeah, now Lone Star, yeah.
2: So that'll be starting up at 7 o'clock. Yep. Completely free entry for anyone who just happens to roll by.
0: Yep.
2: And it'll just be kind of just a chill hangout, listen to the album.
1: All right, cool.
0: That'd be fantastic.
1: Yeah. We're going to pause.
0: We're going to pause?
1: We
0: need to come back and talk.
1: We need to talk more. I don't want to burn it
0: all. Don't go away. Don't go away.
2: Don't get it all out.
0: Can we play a Kylie track in the middle?
1: No.
0: Okay.
1: Oh, Lord. You can just sit there and be quiet.
0: I'm going to nod.
1: We are. Getting your arts in the gear.

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2: In News Headlines, I'm Lee Harrison. Making news today, Australia's Prime Ministers joined more than a dozen world leaders who've issued an urgent plea for global guardrails on AI. The signatories, including Anthony Albanese, warned the growth of the technology could outpace our ability to manage the emerging risks. Business groups argue that a well-designed migration policy is vital to offsetting an ageing population. The latest intergenerational report says life expectancy will reach 86 for men and nearly 90 for women. One person's been charged after an 11-year-old boy was shot in the face in Sydney's northwest. It's understood five other people were in the home when the boy was injured at Norwest. Flights have been thrown into chaos in the United States after a communication error affecting air traffic control systems. New York, Boston, and Philadelphia have been the most heavily affected. The issue is being blamed on a problem with a fibre cable. In air sport, Collingwood superstar Nick Daicos has finally won a Brownlow medal, picking up a record 47 votes, 11 clear of Geelong's Bailey Smith. And in rugby league, the Roosters are backing Sam Walker to make a rapid return from ankle surgery in Friday night's preliminary final. These stories and more today. This is Air News.
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5: Taking a look at your local weather for Monday, expect sunny, hot and dry conditions with a high of 35 degrees. On Tuesday, morning clouds roll in, warming up to 28 degrees. Wednesday will be mostly sunny and mild, with a top of 25 degrees.
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0: get your arts and gear part what, two.
1: Where are you going? Oh, my
0: no,
1: lord.
0: No, mate, I have no idea.
1: We are here getting your arts and gear.
0: Are.
1: And we're talking to Rio who's got a brand new album, or R10, who's got a brand new album. Now, a song we have been playing, especially Sound of the City, is your collaboration with Damian Johnson, which I'm really vibing with. But, I mean, that must have been awesome to collaborate with him. But also, is there any other collaborations?
2: Yeah, quite a few, actually. It's the most I've done in a while. And it's from people both in and out of Australia. So I've got some people from Australia, a good friend of myself and Damien, who is a collaborator on one of the more recent singles I put out, Hostile Architect. Mm. Much more gritty, industrial artist. And he's been absolutely killing it recently. So I was really stoked to work with him.
0: Yeah. And who was that?
2: So
0: I'm throwing
2: he's very right good now. He's very good.
0: He's really good. We don't know his name, but he's really good.
2: His name's Mitch. He's actually a really good friend of mine.
0: I'm glad to hear this.
2: Yeah. No, I don't want to work with somebody.
1: Glenn's just glad he's got a real life name.
2: Yeah. No, first name Hostile, you know.
0: Of course.
1: Good old Hostile Mitch.
0: Hostile
1: Mitch.
0: Yeah.
2: But yeah, and then a lot of other artists from the US as well, some producers and rappers from the US as well, some of which got their roots in more of the kind of nerd rap scene. Tracks based on existing IPs, whether it's TV shows, video games, movies, stuff like that. So that was nice to just kind of get a bit of lyrical variety in there, pulling from different.
0: How did you meet these people? Like, obviously, you're Australia.
2: Well, I actually got my start in music through similar scenes like that. So things like video game music remixes, tracks based on existing IPs. That was kind of where I first cut my teeth on producing.
0: Wow.
2: And

0: And then I've just kind of branched out from there since, but I've still kept a lot of those connections.
1: So how long have you been... I know you've been working 2.5 years on this album, but how long have you actually been performing?
0: About 5 or 6 years. I started about early 2020. Kind of amidst the whole COVID pandemic when it was first kind of keeping us all indoors. And I just was listening to music of all kinds, kind of more than I ever had at that point. And I was just thinking, why not?
1: I can do this.
0: Why not? And it just wasn't something I gave up on, like everything else I had tried around then. So.
1: Oh, no. Well, I think it's fantastic that you've come this far and having the courage to put an album out. Mm. So that's fantastic.
2: Yeah, absolutely. All right. So let's point up the details.
1: Let's really plug this launch.
2: Tomorrow night, Wednesday.
1: Tomorrow night at the Wild Theme Farm Cafe.
0: Yep.
1: WTF.
2: That's it.
1: Which is the old dancing bean of people.
2: At what time?
0: It'll be at 7 o'clock starts.
2: Okay. Fantastic.
1: Yeah. Yeah. Now, and it's before free too. You just turn up.
0: Absolutely.
2: Absolutely.
0: Yeah. Just rock up.
2: Make an appearance. Yeah. What's your favourite track off this album?
0: At the moment, it changes a lot, but at the moment, it'll probably be one of the unreleased ones off the album. It'd be the proper opening track, Skin and Bones. One, I tried to kind of push the envelope a little bit as far as how much I could get away with fusing two vastly different genres together. Yeah. But it's got some of my favorite writing that I've done. Mia Lenka, who's the feature on the song, Turkish singer, is absolutely did a fantastic job on it as well. So I'm really excited for everyone to hear that one.
1: Sounds very professional and amazing. So I can't wait to hear this.
2: Why are you so surprised?
1: Well, you know.
2: You have good people doing good work in the city. My lord.
1: Jeez, okay. Put it on me. This sounds fantastic. I was listening to it this morning. It's very good wake-up music. It certainly gets you into the day.
0: That's the goal.
1: It really
0: gets
1: you getting up like, whoa.
2: Because it's not Kylie Minogue.
1: It's not Kylie Minogue. Don't you not, Kylie.
2: Now, if we can't get along to the event, where can we get the album?
0: On the same day, it'll be coming out pretty much everywhere online that you can listen to music. So streaming platforms, Bandcamp. It'll be out on YouTube as well. All just under the same name, R10, R-10. And then potential plans in the future to do limited physical releases potentially. We'll see how things go. Pretty much anywhere online that you listen to your music, it'll be there.
1: So besides Wild Theme Farm Cafe, performing anywhere else in Ipswich?
0: I do potentially have one lined up around November time.
1: Yep.
0: Potentially in the Ipswich CBD around Banshees.
1: Oh, yep.
0: Still up in the air at the moment, that's the closest plan that I've got. And then going into next year as well, I'll be looking to tee up some more live performances.
1: Wonderful. There we go.
2: Cool. Fantastic.
1: So you keep an eye on this guy, mate.
2: Yeah, no, he's going places.
1: He's a bit of up and comer.
2: You know,
1: I discovered him. No.
2: Mate, you don't even know what you're talking about.
1: I not really. Anyway.
2: Thanks, mate. Appreciate it.
0: Thanks so much for having me.
2: We'll put most of the links down below once they get released as well. Thank you, Glenn Smith.
1: Thank you, mate. Thank you. Whoa.
0: Thank you so much.
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2: Good morning, I'm Lee Harrison. Australia is one of more than a dozen countries who've signed an urgent plea for global guardrails around artificial intelligence. The signatories, including Prime Minister Anthony Albanese, say the growth of the technology could outpace our ability to manage the emerging risks. Mr. Albanese says we need to get the balance right while harnessing what the technology can offer.
3: Artificial intelligence has the potential to improve lives, to strengthen our economy and productivity, and to massively advance science and medical breakthroughs. But humans need to be in control of it.
2: Uber has warned the government's dismissal laws for gig workers are compromising passenger safety. The Fair Work Commission has ordered the company to reinstate a driver who lost pay after he was deactivated. The rideshare giant says three dangerous driving complaints had been made about the man over the space of 4 months. A man's been charged after a child was shot in the face in Sydney's northwest. Dusty Fitzpatrick reports.
4: Emergency services were called to an apartment block at Norwest to reports of a shooting. An 11-year-old boy was found inside with a gunshot wound to his face and neck. He remains in hospital in a critical condition. Three 18-year-old men were arrested at the scene. One of them has now been charged with concealing a serious indictable offence. He's been refused bail and is due to face court today. The two other men have been released pending further inquiries. Dusty Fitzpatrick, Sydney.
2: An erratic driver has been arrested after causing a dozen collisions in Melbourne's north. With more on that story, Kiara Parker.
5: The Toyota Hilux was spotted driving erratically at Broadmeadows last night, where the vehicle was allegedly involved in about 12 collisions. Police tried to intercept the driver near the intersection of Johnston Street and Ripplebank Drive, but he evaded officers, continuing on to Tullamarine and Essendon, where the ute was involved in even more collisions. After colliding with a bus at Airport West, police moved in. The man resisted officers and was taken into custody after being tasered. The 29-year-old was taken to hospital where he remains under police guard. No other injuries have been reported. Anyone with CCTV or dash cam of the incidents is urged to contact Crime Stoppers. Kiara Parker, Melbourne.
2: A plan to allow Australians to use their superannuation as collateral for a mortgage is being considered by the Coalition. Shadow Housing Minister Andrew Bragg will use a speech to float the proposal, which hasn't officially been adopted. Flights have been delayed at major US airports after construction crews cut a cable needed for air traffic control. Australian banks have reported tens of thousands of malicious online posts and AI scams to social media networks and telcos. And Piers Morgan says he's taking legal action against Princess Diana's brother over claims made in his new book. This is Air National News. It's been a record-setting night at the Brownlow Medal, with Nick Dacos finally winning the game's most prestigious award. Jack Fenwick reports.
6: Dacos clinching the Brownlow with three rounds to spare, the 23-year-old polling a perfect three votes in 13 of 22 games played and polling in 18. Dacos accumulating 47 votes, the most in history, eclipsing Patrick Cripps' record of 45 set in 2024. The moment surreal for the Magpies. Pie.
7: Yeah, I can't believe my Brownlow medalist, to be honest.
6: Dacos finishing 11 votes ahead of Cat Bailey Smith. Jack Fenwick reporting.
2: The Roosters are backing Sam Walker to make a rapid return from ankle surgery in Friday night's NRL prelim final. The star halfback's tipped to take on the Dolphins less than a month after a serious syndesmosis injury. Teammate Victor Radley says Walker will be fine.
8: To be honest, I think he will be kind of 100% fit. I feel like I've done a syndesmosis as well, and the surgeries they do now are pretty amazing. And, you know, during that game, I feel like he'll be fine, and I think it'll be more after the game, he'll pull up sore.
2: And in the NBL, the Tasmanian Jack Chubbers have come from 16 points down to win their opening match of the season against Southeast Melbourne Phoenix, 96-91. Australian Independent Radio News. You love.
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1: Taking a look at your local weather for Monday, expect sunny, hot and dry conditions with a high of 35 degrees. On Tuesday, morning clouds roll in, warming up to 28 degrees. Wednesday will be mostly sunny and mild, with a top of 25 degrees.
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3: West Bremer Radio's Local News, I'm Damien Lee. A Springfield Lakes woman has been charged with multiple drug and weapons offences after police searched an Augustine Heights property. Officers executed a warrant at a Technology Drive address on September 15, allegedly finding drugs, ammunition and a privately manufactured 3D printed firearm designed to resemble a popular children's toy. A 38-year-old faces a string of charges, including possessing dangerous drugs and a Category D, H or R weapon. She is due to appear in Ipswich Magistrates Court on October 7. Ipswich will receive another experienced police officer following the latest graduation from the Queensland Police Service's accelerated training program. 30 officers have completed the 20-week Police Abridged Competency Education program, designed to bring people with previous policing experience back to frontline duties sooner. One of the graduates will be deployed to the Ipswich District, with others heading to Brisbane, Logan, Mackay, Far North Queensland, Moreton and Wide Bay Burnett. The state government says 2,128 police officers have now been sworn in since the October 2024 election. Families at Springfield Lakes have a refreshed place to play following the completion of upgrades at Grandin Park. Ipswich City Council has installed a new mountain slide, natural play features and landscaping, replacing the previous slide mound, which had reached the end of its life. The new play area is designed particularly for children aged 3 to 5 and includes hardwood timber stepping logs. Council says the work also addresses erosion and stormwater runoff, with shade sails planned to be installed over the playground in coming months. And more than 600 young people have now gained their driver's licence through PCYC Ipswich's Breaking the Cycle program. The program pairs volunteer mentors with young drivers who don't have access to a suitable vehicle or supervising driver to complete their required driving hours. Employment and training provider ETC has now contributed $40,000 to purchase another vehicle for the program. Coordinator Marie Porter says the extra car will allow PCYC to support more participants, with gaining a licence often opening doors to employment, education and greater independence. That's your local news up to date on West Bremer Radio.
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8: Taking a look at your local weather for Monday, expect sunny, hot and dry conditions with a high of 35 degrees. On Tuesday, morning clouds roll in, warming up to 28 degrees. Wednesday will be mostly sunny and mild, with a top of 25 degrees.
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3: I'm Ron Wilson. To ensure rapidly advancing AI stays under human control, Australia has joined more than 20 other countries calling for stronger global regulations. Speaking ahead of discussions at the UN General Assembly, Prime Minister Anthony Albanese stressed that nations must work together to establish safeguards and manage the technology responsibly. Meanwhile, an AI expert is warning Australia must secure access to its own artificial intelligence technology to ensure our sovereignty. University of New South Wales professor Toby Walsh says it's vital for Australia's national security.
4: The National Security Services really need access to the latest AI models. It allows them to process huge amounts of information to deal with all the threats coming at us. But the problem there is that we're dependent at the moment on the goodwill of the United States to keep giving us access to those.
3: The Federal Coalition is working on a plan that would allow Australians to dip into their superannuation to buy a home. It's understood concern about the increasing number of retirees who are still renters is behind the push. Shadow Housing Minister Andrew Bragg stressed the opposition is yet to settle on a formal policy and he's just trying to start a sophisticated debate about how retirement savings are used. A Senate inquiry into the Commonwealth Supported Home Program begins today, hearing from aged care providers, advocates and families. The program, which delivers meal, transport and shopping assistance to senior citizens, has been extended until mid-2029. Shadow Minister for Aged Care, Anne Rustin, warns that serious issues will be brought to light during the hearing.
5: We will be hearing from providers who are struggling to implement some really defective reforms that have been pushed on them by the government. But we'll also be hearing from older Australians who are having to pay more for less because these reforms just have not been considered properly.
3: Police are assuring